0: it down to the river. Ready about bad luck on my tongue.
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inside of me, who I assume to be, would like to see. But I know you know I don't confide in me. But you believe there's more to me, thick layers presumably. Each bite with more to feed, that's hard to read why you adore in me. You give me faith when it's hard to see, when all the lights keep blinding me. Holding tight like I'm binded, no short of reminding that my headroom is shining. But man, I like hiding, it's almost easier than trying. But for you I'm inclined to go climbing.

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0: Radio, l'invité de la rédaction, Virginie Schadler.
1: At the July plenary session, the European Parliament approved a reform of the rules coordinating social security systems. The text updates the current rules, which have been in place since 2010, following almost 10 years of negotiations. Gabriel Bischoff, you are a German member of the European Parliament from Berlin and a member of the group of the SND. You are the European Parliament's rapporteur for this reform. For a worker who lives in one country and works in another, what will this reform change?
2: First of all, it's a big signal to the 14 million mobile workers in Europe to say, yes, we can deliver for you. We can, even if it's complicated, in the end find a good balanced agreement to improve your rights and to make things simpler. I think there are very important changes in there. One is that we enlarge the rights of mobile citizens, that we managed really to have longer export periods because these people paid into the systems, and also to make it possible to have more time to look for a new job, for example, in another member state. We also enforce rights in terms of long-term care. That is also very important, and a lot of mobile workers were left in the cold in the past on this topic, also on family benefits. I think also for many workers out there, not only the mobile workers, it is very important that we have stronger safeguards now against social dumping and also letterbox companies. That is very important if we want to have good working conditions for all in Europe, and that we make sure that we protect, especially in risk sectors like the building sector, that we have really prior notification without any excuses anymore, and we give much more clearance, also legal clearance, to companies out there.
1: The current legal frameworks dates back to 2004, but it only came into force in 2010. Why was it necessary to update these rules?
2: The regulation on coordination of social security is as old as the European project. It was the third regulation ever done, and it was updated around every sort of 10 years at least, because the labor market changes, technology changes, working pattern changes, and this is the reason why it was so important in 2016 to have these proposals for modernization and also a better balance between receiving and sending member states, that we managed to come to an agreement. And it was complicated. I tell you, I was the rapporteur. We worked very, very hard to find a compromise, because also we are talking about a lot of money here. This is connected to this social rights, and therefore to have the right balance here was not easy. But for the parliament, it was very important that we deliver for the 14 million people out there and to not give up.
1: What were the main points of disagreement between the member states during the negotiations?
2: The thing was, the parliament has had a very unified position, and we had a very strong negotiation team. But in the council, you know, we had an agreement, provisional agreement, in 2019 before the last election. It failed in the council. So when I took over as rapporteur in 2019, for me it was very essential as a first big step to say, okay, where is the package that we have agreed on, and that we safeguard it and not touch it anymore. And then to say, okay, let's focus on these three outstanding topics, the lex locus laboris, and also the question of export of unemployment benefits. And I think we got a balanced approach here. Let's focus on this question, also on pluriactivity. It's growing that people are working not just in one, but in more member states here. And on the other hand, what we managed is to make sure that prior notification and fight against social dumping was very important for the parliament, for my political group, that we have a strengthened prior notification for all. We had a lot of legal battles around it and different interpretations in member states what the whenever possible prior notification means. In the current legislation, we say we do prior notification whenever possible. And this whenever possible was a case where there were different interpretations. And now we just have prior notification full stop, especially important in risk sectors like building. But what we did in other sectors, some for short term, 3 days, did an exemption and a simplification. And also, if you go on a business trip, that you know you don't need to do an A1 if you are not selling any goods or delivering services, but you go to a conference or whatever.
1: Gabriel Bischoff, you previously held a leading position in the German trade union movement. In your view, what are the main weaknesses of the current system and also in the construction sector?
2: In the building sector, we now improve that you have to have prior notification before you go, so that the member states know that somebody is coming. And this also will make controls much easier. And with the 3-day exemption within a period only of 30 days, that is especially good for small companies also in cross-border regions, because also if you have, for example, longer postings, you know in advance and you can do the A1. I wanted to have much more use of digitalization to make processes faster, but it was very complicated with the member states at this stage to invest more in digital solutions and to have them European-wide. But this battle will continue. We will have the fair mobility package, and we will press as Parliament further to simplify and to make processes faster so that we have real-time information.
1: With 27 different national security systems, how will coordination work in practice in the future?
2: First of all, I mean, that's the great ambition, and that's the great effort we do. We have 27 different social security systems, and we put one European umbrella around it, and we connect the different systems. So also in this 883 modernization, we make sure that social security institutions can communicate better and faster with each other, and also to make sure that they have the relevant information they need here. We did with the last reform a big step here. It took much longer than expected to achieve this in a digital and secure way. But this is also important if we want to have a functioning European labor market. So we are delivering one more element to this here, because also you know that quite a few member states had some problems with the longer export periods, but saying, yeah, but at the same time we will have more exchange, you know, if someone goes back to his her country looking for a new job, that also the institution from the member states where they paid in their contributions and that pay then the export, that they also can see that these people will be looking for a new job, and also make sure that there is trust, that we have rules in Europe where we trust each other, all member states, but we communicate also better, which helps to develop trust.
1: And last question, Gabriel Bischoff, what still needs to be improved in the future?
2: I would like to have really a European Social Security Pass. We will have a proposal there, hopefully in autumn, of the Commission. We have to strengthen ELA also for cross-border controls and also for risk assessments here. And at the same time, I think really we have to strengthen our digital tools. I mean, my dream would be really a real digital European Social Security Pass where you could really show you have all the information in your European wallet. We have to push for it and have to continue to push for it.
1: Thank you, Gabriel Bischoff, for these explanations. You are a German member of the European Parliament from the Socialist and Democrats group and the Parliament's rapporteur for this reform on the coordination of social security systems.
0: C'était l'invité de la rédaction, à retrouver sur les réseaux sociaux et sites web de Radio.

0: E-Radio, l'invité de la rédaction, Virginie Schadler.
1: At the July plenary session, the European Parliament approved a reform of the rules coordinating social security systems. The text updates the current rules, which have been in place since 2010, following almost 10 years of negotiations. Gabriel Bischoff, you are a German member of the European Parliament from Berlin and a member of the group of the SND. You are the European Parliament's rapporteur for this reform. For a worker who lives in one country and works in another, what will this reform change?
2: First of all, it's a big signal to the 14 million mobile workers in Europe to say, yes, we can deliver for you, we can, even if it's complicated, in the end find a good balanced agreement to improve your rights and to make things simpler. I think there are very important changes in there. One is that we enlarge the rights of mobile citizens, that we managed really to have longer export periods because these people paid into the systems, and also to make it possible to have more time to look for a new job, for example, in another member state. We also enforce rights in terms of long-term care. That is also very important, and a lot of mobile workers were left in the cold in the past on this topic, also on family benefits. I think also for many workers out there, not only the mobile workers, it is very important that we have stronger safeguards now against social dumping and also letterbox companies. That is very important if we want to have good working conditions for all in Europe, and that we make sure that we protect, especially in risk sectors like the building sector, that we have really prior notification without any excuses anymore, and we give much more clearance, also legal clearance, to companies out there.
1: The current legal frameworks dates back to 2004, but it only came into force in 2010. Why was it necessary to update these rules?
2: The regulation on coordination of social security is as old as the European project. It was the third regulation ever done, and it was updated around every sort of 10 years at least, because the labor market changes, technology changes, working pattern changes, and this is the reason why it was so important in 2016 to have these proposals for modernization and also a better balance between receiving and sending member states, that we managed to come to an agreement. And it was complicated. I tell you, I was the rapporteur. We worked very, very hard to find a compromise, because also we are talking about a lot of money here. This is connected to this social rights, and therefore to have the right balance here was not easy. But for the Parliament, it was very important that we deliver for the 14 million people out there and to not give up.
1: What were the main points of disagreement between the member states during the negotiations?
2: The thing was, the Parliament has had a very unified position, and we had a very strong negotiation team. But in the Council, you know, we had an agreement, provisional agreement, in 2019 before the last election. It failed in the Council. So when I took over as rapporteur in 2019, for me it was very essential as a first big step to say, okay, where is the package that we have agreed on, and that we safeguard it and not touch it anymore. And then to say, okay, let's focus on the three outstanding topics, the lex locus laboris, and also the question of export of unemployment benefits. And I think we got a balanced approach here. Let's focus on this question, also on pluriactivity. It's growing that people are working not just in one, but in more member states here. And on the other hand, what we managed is to make sure that prior notification and fight against social dumping was very important for the parliament, for my political group, that we have a strengthened prior notification for all. We had a lot of legal battles around it and different interpretations in member states what the whenever possible prior notification means. In the current legislation, we say we do prior notification whenever possible. And this whenever possible was a case where there were different interpretations. And now we just have prior notification full stop, especially important in risk sectors like building. But what we did in other sectors some for short term 3 days, did an exemption and a simplification, and also if you go on a business trip that you know you don't need to do an A1 if you are not selling any goods or delivering services, but you go to a conference or whatever.
1: Gabriel Bischoff, you previously held a leading position in the German trade union movement. In your view, what are the main weaknesses of the current system and also in the construction sector?
2: In the building sector, we now improve that you have to have prior notification before you go, so that the member states know that somebody is coming. And this also will make controls much easier. And with the 3-day exemption within a period only of 30 days, that is especially good for small companies also in cross-border regions, because also if you have, for example, longer postings, you know in advance and you can do the A1. I wanted to have much more use of digitalization to make processes faster, but it was very complicated with the member states at this stage to invest more in digital solutions and to have them European-wide. But this battle will continue. We will have the fair mobility package, and we will press as Parliament further to simplify and to make processes faster so that we have real-time information.
1: With 27 different national security systems, how will coordination work in practice in the future?
2: First of all, I mean, that's the great ambition, and that's the great effort we do. We have 27 different social security systems, and we put one European umbrella around it, and we connect the different systems. So also in this 883 modernization, we make sure that social security institutions can communicate better and faster with each other, and also to make sure that they have the relevant information they need here. We did with the last reform a big step here. It took much longer than expected to achieve this in a digital and secure way. But this is also important if we want to have a functioning European labor market. So we are delivering one more element to this here, because also you know that quite a few member states had some problems with the longer export periods, but saying, yeah, but at the same time we will have more exchange, you know, if someone goes back to his her country looking for a new job, that also the institution from the member states where they paid in their contributions and that pay then the export, that they also can see that these people will be looking for a new job, and also make sure that there is trust, that we have rules in Europe where we trust each other, all member states, but we communicate also better, which helps to develop trust.
1: And last question, Gabriel Bischoff, what still needs to be improved in the future?
2: I would like to have really a European Social Security Pass. We will have a proposal there, hopefully in autumn of the Commission. We have to strengthen ELA also for cross-border controls and also for risk assessments here. And at the same time, I think really we have to strengthen our digital tools. I mean, my dream would be really a real digital European Social Security Pass where you could really show you have all the information in your European wallet. We have to push for it and have to continue to push for it.
1: Thank you, Gabriel Bischoff, for these explanations. You are a German member of the European Parliament from the Socialist and Democrats group and the Parliament's rapporteur for this reform on the coordination of social security systems.
0: C'était l'invité de la rédaction, à retrouver sur les réseaux sociaux et sites web de Radio.

0: Tout de suite, Euradio vous propose votre rendez-vous d'animation et d'information locale européenne. 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
1: At the July plenary session, the European Parliament approved a reform of the rules coordinating social security systems. The text updates the current rules, which have been in place since 2010, following almost 10 years of negotiations. Gabriel Bischoff, you are a German member of the European Parliament from Berlin and a member of the group of the SND. You are the European Parliament's rapporteur for this reform. For a worker who lives in one country and works in another, what will this reform change?
2: First of all, it's a big signal to the 14 million mobile workers in Europe to say, yes, we can deliver for you. We can, even if it's complicated, in the end, find a good balanced agreement to improve your rights and to make things simpler. I think there are very important changes in there. One is that we enlarge the rights of mobile citizens, that we managed really to have longer export periods because these people paid into the systems, and also to make it possible to have more time to look for a new job, for example, in another member state. We also enforce rights in terms of long-term care. That is also very important, and a lot of mobile workers were left in the cold in the past on this topic, also on family benefits. I think also for many workers out there, not only the mobile workers, it is very important that we have stronger safeguards now against social dumping and also letterbox companies. That is very important if we want to have good working conditions for all in Europe, and that we make sure that we protect, especially in risk sectors like the building sector, that we have really prior notification without any excuses anymore, and we give much more clearance, also legal clearance, to companies out there.
1: The current legal frameworks dates back to 2004, but it only came into force in 2010. Why was it necessary to update these rules?
2: The regulation on coordination of social security is as old as the European project. It was the third regulation ever done, and it was updated around every sort of 10 years at least, because the labor market changes, technology changes, working pattern changes, and this is the reason why it was so important in 2016 to have these proposals for modernization and also a better balance between receiving and sending member states, that we managed to come to an agreement. And it was complicated. I tell you, I was the rapporteur. We worked very, very hard to find a compromise, because also we are talking about a lot of money here. This is connected to this social rights, and therefore to have the right balance here was not easy. But for the Parliament, it was very important that we deliver for the 14 million people out there and to not give up.
1: What were the main points of disagreement between the member states during the negotiations?
2: The thing was, the parliament has had a very unified position and we had a very strong negotiation team. But in the council, you know, we had an agreement, provisional agreement in 2019 before the last election. It failed in the council. So when I took over as rapporteur in 2019, for me, it was very essential as a first big step to say, okay, where is the package that we have agreed on and that we safeguard it and not touch it anymore? And then to say, okay, let's focus on the three outstanding topics, the lex locus laboris and also the question of export of unemployment benefits. And I think we got a balanced approach here. Let's focus on this question, also on pluriactivity. It's growing that people are working not just in one, but in more member states here. And on the other hand, what we managed is to make sure that prior notification and fight against social dumping was very important for the parliament, for my political group, that we have a strengthened prior notification for all. We had a lot of legal battles around it and different interpretations in member states what the whenever possible prior notification means. In the current legislation, we say we do prior notification whenever possible. And this whenever possible was a case where there were different interpretations. And now we just have prior notification full stop, especially important in risk sectors like building. But what we did in other sectors some for short term 3 days, did an exemption and a simplification, and also if you go on a business trip that you know you don't need to do an A1 if you are not selling any goods or delivering services, but you go to a conference or whatever.
1: Gabriel Bischoff, you previously held a leading position in the German trade union movement. In your view, what are the main weaknesses of the current system and also in the construction sector?
2: In the building sector, we now improve that you have to have prior notification before you go so that the member states know that somebody is coming. And this also will make controls much easier. And with the 3-day exemption within a period only of 30 days, that is especially good for small companies also in cross-border regions, because also if you have, for example, longer postings, you know in advance and you can do the A1. I wanted to have much more use of digitalization to make processes faster, but it was very complicated with the member states at this stage to invest more in digital solutions and to have them European-wide. But this battle will continue. We will have the fair mobility package and we will press as Parliament further to simplify and to make processes faster so that we have real-time information.
1: With 27 different national security systems, how will coordination work in practice in the future?
2: First of all, I mean, that's the great ambition and that's the great effort we do. We have 27 different social security systems and we put one European umbrella around it and we connect the different systems. So also in this 883 modernization, we make sure that social security institutions can communicate better and faster with each other, and also to make sure that they have the relevant information they need here. We did with the last reform a big step here. It took much longer than expected to achieve this in a digital and secure way. But this is also important if we want to have a functioning European labor market. So we are delivering one more element to this here, because also you know that quite a few member states had some problems with the longer export periods, but saying, yeah, but at the same time we will have more exchange, you know, if someone goes back to his her country looking for a new job, that also the institution from the member states where they're paid in their contributions and that pay then the export, that they also can see that these people will be looking for a new job and also make sure that there is trust, that we have rules in Europe where we trust each other, all member states, but we communicate also better, which helps to develop trust.
1: And last question, Gabriel Bischoff, what still needs to be improved in the future?
2: I would like to have really a European social security pass. We will have a proposal there, hopefully in autumn of the Commission. We have to strengthen ELA also for cross-border controls and also for risk assessments here. And at the same time, I think really we have to strengthen our digital tools. I mean, my dream would be really a real digital European social security pass where you could really show you have all the information in your European wallet. We have to push for it and have to continue to push for it.
1: Thank you, Gabriel Bischoff, for these explanations. You are a German member of the European Parliament from the Socialist and Democrats group and the Parliament's rapporteur for this reform on the coordination of social security systems.
0: C'était l'invité de la rédaction, à retrouver sur les réseaux sociaux et sites web de Radio.

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0: Isn't that McDonald's hamburger delicious?
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0: Well, your mother's right as always, but I'm Ronald McDonald. 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
2: Tout de suite, Euradio vous propose votre rendez-vous d'animation et d'information locale européenne. 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Radio, il est 19h. 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
3: At the July plenary session, the European Parliament approved a reform of the rules coordinating social security systems. The text updates the current rules, which have been in place since 2010, following almost 10 years of negotiations. Gabriel Bischoff, you are a German member of the European Parliament from Berlin and a member of the group of the SND. You are the European Parliament's rapporteur for this reform. For a worker who lives in one country and works in another, what will this reform change?
4: First of all, it's a big signal to the 14 million mobile workers in Europe to say, yes, we can deliver for you. We can, even if it's complicated, in the end, find a good balanced agreement to improve your rights and to make things simpler. I think there are very important changes in there. One is that we enlarge the rights of mobile citizens, that we managed really to have longer export periods because these people paid into the systems, and also to make it possible to have more time to look for a new job, for example, in another member state. We also enforce rights in terms of long-term care. That is also very important, and a lot of mobile workers were left in the cold in the past on this topic, also on family benefits. I think also for many workers out there, not only the mobile workers, it is very important that we have stronger safeguards now against social dumping and also letterbox companies. That is very important if we want to have good working conditions for all in Europe, and that we make sure that we protect, especially in risk sectors like the building sector, that we have really prior notification without any excuses anymore, and we give much more clearance, also legal clearance, to companies out there.
3: The current legal frameworks dates back to 2004, but it only came into force in 2010. Why was it necessary to update these rules?
4: The regulation on coordination of social security is as old as the European project. It was the third regulation ever done, and it was updated around every sort of 10 years at least, because the labor market changes, technology changes, working pattern changes, And this is the reason why it was so important in 2016 to have these proposals for modernization and also a better balance between receiving and sending member states, that we managed to come to an agreement. And it was complicated. I tell you, I was the rapporteur. We worked very, very hard to find a compromise, because also we are talking about a lot of money here. This is connected to this social rights, and therefore to have the right balance here was not easy. But for the parliament, it was very important that we deliver for the 14 million people out there and to not give up.
3: What were the main points of disagreement between the member states during the negotiations?
4: The thing was, the parliament has had a very unified position, and we had a very strong negotiation team. But in the council, you know, we had an agreement, provisional agreement, in 2019 before the last election. It failed in the council. So when I took over as rapporteur in 2019, for me it was very essential as a first big step to say, okay, where is the package that we have agreed on, and that we safeguard it and not touch it anymore. And then to say, okay, let's focus on the three outstanding topics, the lex locus laboris and also the question of export of unemployment benefits. And I think we got a balanced approach here. Let's focus on this question, also on pluriactivity. It's growing that people are working not just in one but in more member states here. And on the other hand, what we managed is to make sure that prior notification and fight against social dumping was very important for the parliament, for my political group, that we have a strengthened prior notification for all. We had a lot of legal battles around it and different interpretations in member states what the whenever possible prior notification means. In the current legislation, we say we do prior notification whenever possible. And this whenever possible was a case where there were different interpretations. And now we just have prior notification full stop, especially important in risk sectors like building. But what we did in other sectors some for short term, 3 days, did an exemption and a simplification. And also, if you go on a business trip, that you know you don't need to do an A1 if you are not selling any goods or delivering services, but you go to a conference or whatever.
3: Gabriel Bischoff, you previously held a leading position in the German trade union movement. In your view, what are the main weaknesses of the current system and also in the construction sector?
4: In the building sector, we now improve that you have to have prior notification before you go, so that the member states know that somebody is coming. And this also will make controls much easier. And with the 3-day exemption within a period only of 30 days, that is especially good for small companies also in cross-border regions, because also if you have, for example, longer postings, you know in advance and you can do the A1. I wanted to have much more use of digitalization to make processes faster, but it was very complicated with the member states at this stage to invest more in digital solutions and to have them European-wide. But this battle will continue. We will have the fair mobility package, and we will press as Parliament further to simplify and to make processes faster so that we have real-time information.
3: With 27 different national security systems, how will coordination work in practice in the future?
4: First of all, I mean, that's the great ambition, and that's the great effort we do. We have 27 different social security systems, and we put one European umbrella around it, and we connect the different systems. So also in this 883 modernization, we make sure that social security institutions can communicate better and faster with each other, and also to make sure that they have the relevant information they need here. We did, with the last reform, a big step here. It took much longer than expected to achieve this in a digital and secure way. But this is also important if we want to have a functioning European labor market. So we are delivering one more element to this here, because also you know that quite a few member states had some problems with the longer export periods, but saying, yeah, but at the same time we will have more exchange, you know, if someone goes back to his her country looking for a new job, that also the institution from the member states where they paid in their contributions and that pay then the export, that they also can see that these people will be looking for a new job, and also make sure that there is trust, that we have rules in Europe where we trust each other, all member states, but we communicate also better, which helps to develop trust.
3: And last question, Gabriel Bischoff, what still needs to be improved in the future?
4: I would like to have really a European Social Security Pass. We will have a proposal there, hopefully in autumn, of the Commission. We have to strengthen ELA also for cross-border controls and also for risk assessments here. And at the same time, I think really we have to strengthen our digital tools. I mean, my dream would be really a real digital European Social Security Pass, where you could really show you have all the information in your European wallet. We have to push for it and have to continue to push for it.
3: Thank you, Gabriel Bischoff, for these explanations. You are a German member of the European Parliament from the Socialist and Democrats group and the Parliament's rapporteur for this reform on the coordination of social security systems.
2: C'était l'invité de la rédaction, à retrouver sur les réseaux sociaux et sites web de Radio.

Love is a self-made thing. I am free. I stare at the air and I see patterns. And your name is a song in my chest. The taste is metallic. How many billions walk this planet? I feel them. I feel them. You show me my mass. Love is an endless sky. An endless cliche that imagines itself to be deep revelation. An open face, an open palm, an open plane. All open. The more that we close it, the less that we know it. And just because I know it, don't mean I know how to show it. They're taking everything from us and telling us nothing is ours. But here we are, dancing. You make me a microscope. You make me a map. I called it love. I should have called it trap. I trap you, I should have said tenderly. At the end of a long day, while we kept each other desperately stagnant. I trap you so much. Yes, I want you to be happy, but don't threaten my happiness. Can't you see? I'm walking this threadbare tightrope, made out of dental floss, stitched together.

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I trap you so much. I should have whispered in your ear as we fell asleep. 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If I see it clear, will it stay clear? 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I don't want fear, I don't want greed. 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I want you to be freed. I want to nourish, I don't want to feed like some ravenous mouth with no guts, only greed, endless appetite, need, need, need. You can't free me, I breathe. If I am in pieces, is it easier to see? I think I am whole now. I think I am more whole. But I still check my phone 17 times a minute to see if you called and I missed it. Trap. 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Love is a self-made trap.

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Take a deep breath. 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She says, follow me. Copy, paste, but stay free.

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And the grass keeps growing, and so needs cotton. 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
0: When it's spring, summer to autumn, life's preparing you for situations that's harder. 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